great sleeper. I'm the bookkeeper. I'm the vicar. I'm the main course. I'm Morgan Freeman. I come master of neon angels. I'm the night chef. The eye doctor. Mr. Maserati.

0: Right now, hanging quietly in our wardrobes, there's at least one t-shirt with a story we've probably never wanted to hear. The hands that made it may belong to workers who are underpaid, overworked, and denied basic rights. Growing the cotton needed to produce that t-shirt required land, chemicals, energy, and around 2,700 litres of water. It took all of that to make a garment we might wear only a few times. Behind that simple t-shirt, there's a journey worth understanding. Becoming more aware of its story is the first step towards making more conscious choices.
1: You're listening to Raising the Game, Better Legislation. In this podcast, we're looking at what the EU is doing to combat the negative effects of fast fashion. To understand how fast fashion keeps growing, we first need to look at ourselves and the way we consume. Shopping can feel good. In fact, studies carried out by Stanford, MIT, and Carnegie Mellon universities have shown that when we see a piece of clothing we really like, our brain releases dopamine, the chemical linked to pleasure and reward. And if an item is cheap, the feeling is even stronger.
0: Fast fashion brands have built their business models on this feeling. Think of online platforms like Shein and Temu, or mainstream clothing brands. They produce huge amounts of fashionable clothes at very low prices and release them very quickly. Trends change constantly. New items appear in shops every week. The message is simple: buy now, wear a few times, and move on. In Europe, between 4% and 9% of all textile products put on the market are destroyed without ever being worn. That's how fast fashion works.
1: Every year, each person in the EU buys around 19 kilograms and throws away about 12 kilograms of clothes. They enter our wardrobes and are quickly replaced by the next cheap item. But while the price tag may be low, the real cost to the environment and the workers who make these clothes is huge.
0: According to the European Environment Agency, the textiles industry is among the sectors that have the most damaging impact on the environment. It's one of the largest consumers of both water and land resources, after food and housing. Growing cotton, which is used to make fabrics like denim, requires enormous amounts of water and large areas of farmland. The pesticides used in cotton farming put the health of farmers and of people living nearby communities at risk.
1: The impact continues during clothes production. The textile industry is responsible for around 20% of clean water pollution worldwide, mainly due to the chemicals used to dye and treat fabrics. Fashion also contributes significantly to greenhouse gas emissions. Clothes are often produced through long, complex global supply chains and travel across continents before reaching our wardrobes.
0: And many garments are made from synthetic fibers, like polyester and nylon, which take hundreds of years to degrade. This has led to another growing problem: microplastic pollution. Every time we wash synthetic clothes, tiny plastic fibers are released into the water. Over time, hundreds of tons of these microplastics have accumulated in the oceans.
1: And when we throw clothes away, the story doesn't end there. Today, less than 1% of used clothing is recycled into new garments. Most end up incinerated, buried in landfills, or exported as waste. Mountains of discarded fast fashion items travel outside Europe, ending up in open landfills in parts of Africa where they overwhelm local systems and contaminate the soil and groundwater.
0: But the damage is not only environmental. Lola Sanchez Caldente, Parliament's former rapporteur on the EU strategy for sustainable and circular textiles, said,
2: "The fact that we have shops selling extremely cheap clothing means that the worker who made that garment is being paid very little. They likely have very little job security, are probably working in slavery-like conditions, and there may be no safety standards at all in the premises where they work."
1: In 2013, the Rana Plaza factory in Bangladesh collapsed, killing more than 1,100 workers. It was the deadliest accident in the history of the garment industry. The disaster exposed the unsafe and underpaid working conditions behind global fashion production. It forced sustainability and fair working practices into the global spotlight and raised urgent questions about the true cost of cheap clothing. For years, these realities have informed policy debates in Europe, putting the fashion industry higher on the political agenda.
0: In 2022, the European Commission presented the EU strategy for sustainable and circular textiles. The objective is simple. By 2030, clothes sold in Europe should last longer, be easier to repair, and include more recycled materials. As part of this strategy, here are some of the steps the EU has taken to combat the negative effects of fast fashion.
1: Firstly, there's the eco-design regulation. Since 2024, new eco-design rules have allowed the EU to set minimum standards for durability and product quality. In practice, this means clothes will have to be made to last, not just to sell. Have you ever noticed that zips are often one of the first things to break? Under the eco-design regulation, parts like zips and buttons will need to be more resistant and easier to repair.
0: Secondly, there's a ban on destroying unsold clothing. The EU has now banned the destruction of unsold clothing and applied the polluter pays principle. This means that brands must take responsibility for the waste they create and help cover the costs of collecting and recycling the clothes they put on the market.
1: Thirdly, a digital product passport is also said to be introduced. By simply scanning a QR code, consumers will be able to see where the raw materials came from, where the fabric was processed, and where the garment was sewn.
0: The European Parliament has consistently called for a shift away from the fast fashion model to a circular textile sector. MEPs have argued that clothes should be designed to last, repaired instead of discarded, and recycled at the end of their life. Through its work on waste laws and rules for sustainable products, Parliament has helped turn these principles into binding obligations for EU countries and for companies operating on the European market.
1: Dalara Burkhardt, who led Parliament's work on sustainable textiles, said,
3: "We really have important tools that make more transparency for consumers possible. But in the end, we also have to make sure that we don't leave the burden on the shoulders of consumers, and we need to have mandatory regulatory basis for a sustainable textile sector."
1: So next time you pick up a t-shirt, pause for a second. Read the label. Ask yourself where the item came from and where it will go next.
0: It's time to rethink our wardrobes by trying to choose fewer, better quality pieces that defy fleeting trends and last for years. And when you want to save money, consider second-hand options, which also give clothes a new life.
1: Because behind every cheap item there is a cost. And that cost is paid by our planet and by people long after the trend has passed.

0: Hello, boys and girls. My name is Fat Lip, and this is my friend, Sammy the Salmon.
1: What to do?
0: Today, we're going to teach you some fun facts about salmon.